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0: 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Here's Linnell Willingham.
1: This is the final segment of Westwood One Sports Night. To be specific, put the youngest in charge. Linnell Willingham riding with you. Like I said, one final segment. We wrap up the show the same way each and every night here on Westwood One Sports Night. I got Denton Day fresh off of one of his first seafood boils ever.
2: Yeah, first seafood boil ever this weekend. It was fantastic. One of a kind. My boy James knocked it out of the park. Also a part of this vacation that I went on. So I was on vacation for the second half of last week into Sunday. And one of the supposed fun parts about vacation was a deep sea fishing trip. Now, have you ever been deep sea fishing?
1: Hell no.
2: Okay, so you can judge this book by the cover. I haven't either. Never even thought of such a thing. But there's a group of like seven of us, and really it was like three of us that wanted to go, and the other ones were just there for the vibes. I was one of the ones that was there for the vibes. Okay. Because I'm not like a fisher. That's not my bag. We go on this deep sea fishing trip, right? Early in the morning. It was supposed to be Saturday, got moved to Friday. So right off the bat, yellow flag. Don't like that. Because in my mind, it was planned for Saturday. But that's okay. I'm flexible. We get there. We pull up to like the dock. I see this super nice boat. I'm like, oh, we're about to be living good. It's like a 6-hour thing, by the way. It's a 6-hour thing. I'm like, we're about to be living good. It looks kind of like a mini yacht. I was like, this is sick. A guy pulls up to us with the truck. He's like, hey, are you with this party? I'm not going to dox my boy here. But he's like, hey, are you with this party? And we're like, yeah, we are. He's like, all right, we're parked over here. damn it. All right, so we're not on this yacht. And we go around, like, I don't even know what I would describe. It's like around a bar that's on this dock. We go around this bar, and we see this boat. Let me tell you, you look at a yacht to the boat that we went on, it's like looking at the man of your dreams on one side and then Dejan Love on the other side. Like, the drop-off is crazy. And I'm like, oh, this could be tough. But I'm feeling good. I like being on boats. You know, if we have a lake day, I'm going to be out there chilling on the boat. I like to go on cruises. I'm going to be fine. The first, like, 45 minutes, everything's cool. We're just on easy water. Everything's fine. And then, man, we hit the open ocean. And if you hit
1: the ocean, like, how far are you away from land?
2: The ocean, bruh. Like, the ocean. Ocean. We are moving. How far are we? I don't know. Because 90 minutes in, your boy lost his entire breakfast over the sea.
1: Oh, my God.
2: And it was funny. So the captain said, we didn't like the captain that much, but the captain said, he was like, hey, if you throw up over the side of the boat, because that'll be chum for the fish. I don't throw up quietly. So my man, the captain, is hearing me throw up. He did not stop at all. I just gave free chum away. It didn't even result in anyone catching fish. He just kept going. I emptied my entire stomach into the ocean, and I slept for the next 4.5 hours. I said, everyone, leave me alone. Y'all can fish. I'm going to be sitting right here, laying right here, doing my best to sleep. And I slept for 4.5 hours on a boat. I was rocked to sleep after I threw up all over the place. 0 of 10 experience. I am not, you will not ever catch Denton Day on a deep sea fishing trip ever again.
1: What, so is the deep sea part like the going out in the ocean part?
2: Going out in the ocean. Okay. We were probably like a mile or so from land, maybe a little bit more.
1: Does that put you in the radius of like more exotic fish?
2: Theoretically, I think in total the ship, again, there's seven of us, caught like 8 fish. That's like crazy. Everyone who actually enjoyed the trip and didn't throw up and sleep for 4.5 hours was like, yeah, this was a waste of time because we caught 8 fish in 6 hours. I would not do it if I were you. I would just stick to the seafood boils. Much, much better. Much, much more enjoyable.
1: How was your seafood boil?
2: Was that? It was fantastic. Oh, yeah. Wonderful.
1: Sauce on the side? Was it immersed in the sauce or what?
2: It was immersed. Had some butter on it too. It was great.
1: Butter, garlic, prereqs for a seafood boil. Appreciate you all being here. Back tomorrow. Drake Toll, what's up, pal?
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1: Rattler crossing route, got it. And that's Jalen Brooks at the 10, the 5. 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Touchdown, Carolina. Touchdown, Jalen Brooks.
0: Ah, now that's some good feels right there.
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8: On 501, there's some building volume going south in toward Conway, a little sluggish approaching 701, and minor delays in toward Red Hill from 544 toward Myrtle Ridge Drive, and there's some building volume getting closer toward Carolina Forest Boulevard.
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4: After the Miles Garrett trade, after the Trent McDuffie trade, after Aaron Donald coming out of his two-year retirement to return to the Los Angeles Rams, and just after the year they had last year where they were just a few plays away from getting to the Super Bowl and retaining quarterback Matthew Stafford, who was the NFL's MVP last year, the Los Angeles Rams are going to be the biggest Super Bowl favorites we have seen in a long time coming into the season. And don't just take my word for it, too. The sports books reflect that, right? If we're going to use that as our guide as to what the expectations are in the National Football League this season, the Los Angeles Rams are at plus 550, according to most sports books, as the strong offseason favorite to win the Super Bowl. And then if you want to find the second highest odds in the NFL to win the Super Bowl, you'll see a tie between the Bills and the Ravens at plus 1,000, right? And this is kind of an average, right, of what the odds are with across multiple sports books. But that's a pretty big jump, plus 550 to plus 1,000. The Rams are looked at as the ultimate Super Bowl or bust team. But I think there's one team in their own division I think we're just conveniently forgetting about, which is really hard to do considering this team played the last meaningful football game that we've seen in our televisions, and that was the Super Bowl. Because the Seattle Seahawks won the Super Bowl, and they're kind of discussed as an afterthought right now. And I want to know if that should be the case. Because it wasn't like they had some dramatic change in the offseason. Right? I mean, Kenneth Walker, the Super Bowl MVP, was not retained by the Seahawks. He's playing for the Chiefs now. But they did draft Jadarian Price in the first round of the NFL draft. The other Notre Dame running back that was not Jeremiah Love. But Jadarian Price was one of the more efficient running backs in college football the last couple of years. And he's going to get a lot of the carries in week one, really weeks one through four, because I think Zach Charbonnet is on the IR to start the season, meaning he won't be available for the first four games this year. Defensively, the reason that the Seahawks won the Super Bowl is that their defense was so good, right? Sam Darnold was a revelation, and Sam Darnold and Jaxon Smith-Njigba created one of the best quarterback receiver duos we saw in the National Football League last year. And I think that helps out a lot too, but the defense was incredible. And I think maybe some of the losses they had on defense are making people a little hesitant. Boye Mafe did move on to go play for the Bengals. They had a couple of other pieces that left too, but if you look at the roster, there's still a lot of very valuable players there. Ernest Jones, we know very well here from South Carolina, a guy who's won two Super Bowls in his career with the Rams and the Seahawks. That guy's maybe one of the more well-rounded linebackers in football. Turned himself into a real three-level defender that Preston and I like to talk about a lot. DeMarcus Lawrence, still there. Byron Murphy, one of your best nose tackles that exists in the NFL, still there. Leonard Williams, one of the better defensive ends in football. It has been for a while. Was a big part of that team last year, still there. And, of course, Nick Emmanuori at safety, a guy who I think a lot of NFL teams are going to try to find that prototype for. I think Nick Emmanuori was such a revelation for the Seahawks last season that a lot of teams, when they're drafting NFL players or drafting college players, are going to look for players that prototype. Players that can come up and play in the box, right? That are going to be great in run support, that can defend the other team's tight ends, running backs, slot receivers, maybe. Somebody who is a true three-level defender. I don't think the Seahawks repeat, because repeating as a Super Bowl champ is hard. But I do think we should take a little more consideration into the Seahawks being a team that we talk about as a legit

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0: 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Thank you to Raj and Roy for producing. 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
0: Earlier today, Abdallah, in the SEC, Rosh Dellinger reported this on Yahoo, saying that the SEC school executives are exploring extreme measures in order to address LSU's attempts to add former professional players to their team, including boycotting competitions, sanctioning the school with probation, and possibly kicking LSU out of the conference. So for Lane Kiffin and LSU to try and get a couple of players that tried out for teams, that signed contracts in the NFL who didn't make rosters, to try and bring them back to LSU, is it really worth all this? If the conference itself, if the other schools are coming together, and they're saying,

0: At the tone, the broadcast will begin in 4 minutes, 30 seconds.
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12: In Myrtle Beach, watch out for the accident on the 17 bypass. It's going northbound. Now, this is causing a very heavy backup that begins at 501. It takes you in toward 10th Avenue. Southbound, there's a replay that's not
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17: 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I'm meteorologist Frank Johnson. Hot, humid weather will continue through the rest of the week. Our forecast for tonight, mainly clear, warm and muggy, a low of 76 degrees. For tomorrow, plenty of sunshine, hot and humid, the high temperature up to 90. And on Thursday, mostly sunny and still hot with a high of 90. 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